0: Danny Elfman's music to the third Men in Black movie from 2012. I'm Edmund Stone, and today on The Score, it's all about the detectives themselves, not the plots, and the detectives handily fall into several categories or archetypes: police detectives, private detectives, comedic detectives, and the one and only Sherlock Holmes consulting detective. It is widely considered that Edgar Allan Poe was the first to write a fictional detective story. The Murders in the Rue Morgue was published in 1841 in Graham's Magazine. Poe referred to this short story as a tale of ratiocination, or the process of reasoning. In The Murders in the Rue Morgue, we are introduced to C. Auguste Dupin, a man in Paris who solves the mystery of the brutal murder of two women. Dupin's method of detection combines his considerable intellect with creative imagination, even putting himself in the mind of the criminal. Although not a professional detective, Dupin solves the crime. The Murders in the Rue Morgue was made into several movies, but none had soundtracks released. However, I was able to find some of the music to the first movie version of this story from 1932, starring Bela Lugosi as a mad scientist.
1: I cannot stop now. Hold him off until I'm ready.

C. Auguste Dupin, the detective first created by Edgar Allan Poe for the murders in the Rue Morgue in 1841, inspired other writers, including Arthur Conan Doyle, who once wrote, "Each of Poe's detective stories is a root from which a whole literature has developed." Conan Doyle continued, "Where was the detective story until Poe breathed life into it?" In fact, in Conan Doyle's first novel, A Study in Scarlet, in which his creation Sherlock Holmes first appears, Holmes and Watson are discussing Edgar Allan Poe's C. Auguste Dupin. But Sherlock Holmes became, and still is, the most popular detective, that is, consulting detective, who ever graced the pages of literature, or stage, or a TV, or movie script, with over 25,000 adaptations by the 1990s. Guinness World Records lists Sherlock Holmes as the most portrayed literary human character in film and television history. So let's offer two versions of a Sherlock Holmes story, one for movies and the other for television. The Hound of the Baskervilles.

James Bernard, Hammer Horror's resident composer for many years, created music for 1959's The Hound of the Baskervilles, one of the most popular of Sherlock Holmes' detective stories. In the present time, it's Benedict Cumberbatch who eloquently assumes the mantle of the modern age consulting detective. First appearing on British television in 2010, Sherlock has consistently enjoyed a large viewership for four seasons so far. Holmes possesses exceptional intellect and powers of observation, and thanks to Cumberbatch's portrayal, an eccentricity that is as unnerving as it is hypnotic.

Award-winning music by Michael Price and David Arnold, collaborating on the first Sherlock series in 2010, which introduced Benedict Cumberbatch as a Sherlock Holmes for our times. It is tempting to imagine a conversation between Arthur Conan Doyle and his literary heir apparent, Agatha Christie. Although she was an admirer of Sherlock Holmes and somewhat influenced by his methodology in solving crimes, the authors did not meet, in the regular plane, that is. After Conan Doyle had given up Holmes, the author turned to spiritualism. When Agatha Christie mysteriously disappeared for 10 days in 1926, Conan Doyle obtained one of Christie's gloves, and without divulging ownership, he asked a spiritualist what could be determined from the glove. The spiritualist immediately said the name Agatha, and followed by saying the person is half dazed and half purposeful, not dead but near water, and will be found next Wednesday. It was reported in the newspapers the following Wednesday that Agatha Christie had been staying under an assumed name at a hydropathic hotel. After several failures, Agatha Christie's first published book, The Mysterious Affair at Stiles, published in 1920, introduced the Belgian detective Hercule Poirot. He became a long-running character, appearing in over 50 short stories and 33 novels. Later, two of these, Murder on the Orient Express and Death on the Nile, became popular movies. Let's enjoy music and moments from 2017's Murder on the Orient Express, directed by and starring Kenneth Branagh, and composed by Patrick Doyle. And then Death on the Nile from 1978, which starred Peter Ustinov as Poirot, and enjoyed a great score by Nino Rota.

Nino Rota's atmospheric music to Agatha Christie's Death on the Nile from the first movie version of that Poirot story in 1978. And before this, we heard Patrick Doyle's original score to Murder on the Orient Express, also featuring Hercule Poirot and released in 2017. 7 years after Agatha Christie's first published work that also introduced the world to Hercule Poirot, the mystery writer gave us a very different detective, who solved crimes using analogies to English village life. Her name? Miss Jane Marple. And she appeared in 20 stories and 12 novels. From a movie and a television series, here are two of the deductive adventures of Jane Marple. In the 1960s, Margaret Rutherford starred as Miss Marple in four comedy mystery films over a 4-year period, all scored by Ron Goodwin.

the Miss Marple theme, composed by Ron Goodwin for the first of four outings of Agatha Christie's prim village detective Jane Marple. This character is no stranger to television audiences. For 8 years, in 12 adaptations, Joan Hickson portrayed Miss Marple close to the author's original creation.

Some of the music, Ken Howard and Alan Blakely, composed for The Body in the Library, the first of 12 adaptations of Agatha Christie's stories about crime solver Miss Jane Marple, portrayed in the 1980s and 1990s by Joan Hickson. Today on The Score, we are focusing on great detectives. Still to come, Sam Spade finds mystery in the Maltese Falcon. Lisbeth Salander is the girl with the dragon tattoo. And Jane Tennyson is always tracking down a prime suspect. I hope you're enjoying this program. If you are, please like and share it on your favorite social media. You can also reach me directly at Edmund, that's E-D-M-U-N-D, at thescore.org. I'd love to hear from you. 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
2: Hollywood's six Thin Man movies of the 1930s and 40s were based on Dashiell Hammett's books involving Nick Charles, a retired detective, played by William Powell, and his socialite wife Nora, played by Myrna Loy. With their constant companion, a terrier named Aster, the couple managed to solve crimes at home. In fact, they were referred to as drawing room detectives.

Dashiell Hammett created The Thin Man in 1934, and 4 years earlier came The Maltese Falcon, which would earn a respected place in the film noir when Humphrey Bogart played the main character of Sam Spade in 1941. Hammett described Sam Spade as, quote, a man notable for his cold detachment, keen eye for detail, unflinching, sometimes ruthless determination to achieve his own form of justice, and a complete lack of sentimentality. Adapted for the screen by John Huston, who also directed, The Maltese Falcon introduced Sidney Greenstreet, a 61-year-old theatre actor in his first film, and the movie was scored by Adolf Deutsch.

Adolf Deutsch's main title from The Maltese Falcon, a riveting 1941 film noir starring Humphrey Bogart as no-nonsense private detective Sam Spade. Raymond Chandler lost his executive job in the Great Depression and turned to writing. He published 7 novels during his lifetime. His principal protagonist, Philip Marlowe, is considered to be synonymous with private detective. As he had proved in The Maltese Falcon, no one epitomized this character better than Bogart. Here's a little from The Big Sleep from 1946, which included Lauren Bacall, who had recently married star Humphrey Bogart. It was scored by one of the great composers of Hollywood, Max Steiner.

music by Max Steiner that opened The Big Sleep, which starred Humphrey Bogart as private detective Philip Marlowe, a character created by Raymond Chandler. I'm Edmund Stone, and today on The Score, Great Detectives. The intuition and perseverance of great female detectives are present in a number of popular television series and movies, so let's spend a little time in their company. For 7 series, spanning 15 years, star Helen Mirren was Jane Tennyson in the UK's police procedural television drama series Prime Suspect, composed by Stephen Warbeck. Jane is one of the first female detective chief inspectors in London's Metropolitan Police Service. In her dogged pursuit of criminals, Jane also confronts the institutionalized sexism existing in her workplace.

Music from the popular television series Prime Suspect by Stephen Warbeck. The music to Prime Suspect is not generally available, and we would like to thank Stephen Warbeck for providing that music for the score today. Swedish author and journalist Stieg Larsson created Lisbeth Salander in his psychological thriller The Girl with the Dragon Tattoo in 2005, plus five sequels forming the Millennium series. Lisbeth is a loner who works independently for large firms. Her prime skill is in using computers to research and hack into the firewalls of criminals, moving large amounts of money and successfully exposing them to the authorities.

Music by Jaco Groot for Stieg Larsson's Millennium Trilogy, which featured the dysfunctional dark heroine detective Lisbeth Salander. A very different type of female detective is Olivia Benson on Law and Order SVU. She is a compassionate, powerful hero who works for victims' rights. Played by Mariska Hargitay since the show debuted in 1999, she may be one of the strongest women on television. Not only is she a great detective who effectively tracks leads and interviews perpetrators, but she has also proven to be powerful in hostage negotiation.

One of television's most enduring composers, Mike Post, created the music for Law and Order SVU. It's difficult to argue the UK has a fascination with bizarre crimes and their detection. But nothing can compare to Midsummer Murders, a detective drama series that began in 1997 and is still going strong. This almost addictive series is placed in the fictional English county of Midsummer, where, if we are to believe what we see, the most everyday picturesque village offers several murders per episode, and a culprit who is just an ordinary villager or tradesman, committing one murder and then others to cover up his or her tracks. Detective Tom Barnaby and later, following retirement, his cousin John Barnaby follow clues to apprehend the culprit, who is usually an ordinary member of the local community. Jim Parker is the series composer, and his opening music, as you may be able to tell, is suitably strange and played on the theremin.

Staying with television, but widening the great detective's role, brings to mind two very popular American series which were also well-received movies. The first was Kolchak, The Night Stalker, which had two movies, followed in 1974 by a television series. Darren McGavin played Carl Kolchak, who investigates strange crimes with unlikely causes, usually involving science fiction or the supernatural. The show's music, which began with whistling, paralleled what you are seeing, a light, normal introduction that morphs into something spooky and sinister.

Executive producer Chris Carter remembered Kolchak, the Night Stalker, and cited it as a tremendous influence as he created a show about FBI agents investigating aliens called The X-Files. Even Mark Snow's whistling music was a reminder.

and for the X-Files, there was a strong overlap with Kolchak. The methods of detection by FBI special agents Fox Mulder, played by David Duchovny, and Dana Scully, played by Gillian Anderson, to say nothing of the subjects they were investigating. After all, the truth is out there, somewhere.

0: familiar music to many listeners, Mark Snow's themes to The X-Files. With 218 episodes and 2 movies over 25 years, The X-Files has left quite a long-lasting mark on our fascination for detectives in movies and on television. It seems almost everyone loves a mystery, and mysteries require detection, pitting intellect and intuition against cunning and crime. Great detective stories give us a chance to unravel the intrigue for ourselves, to catch the culprit before the detective does. In movies and literature, we can match wits with the great detectives in a race to solve the puzzle before they do, identifying motive, means, and opportunity to reach a conclusion that is so satisfying, one may say it's elementary, my dear Watson. The Score is a production of All Classical Radio in Portland, Oregon. Production of The Score is made possible by Portland Pet Food Company, offering 100% USA-sourced and made dog and cat meals, crafted with even picky pets in mind. 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The Score's executive producer is Fred Child. Production assistance is provided by Warren Black, Dylan Bodnarik, and Todd Dolanik. For more information about our show, visit us at thescore.org. And don't forget to follow us on your favorite social media. I'm your producer and host, Edmund Stone. Let's do this again soon.
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2: Hello and welcome to Classical Guitar Alive. I'm Tony Morris. Classical Guitar Alive is broadcast thanks to the generous support of the Augustine Foundation and the Kadosky Family Fund and Charles and Taco Parker, and by Augustine Strings, makers of classical guitar strings since 1947, and thanks to a gift in loving memory of Adam Bratcher. Thanks for joining me. We'll hear music by Bach, Dvorak, Villa-Lobos, Tárrega, and British composer Stephen Goss. We'll start with music from the Baroque by an unknown composer. This Allegro in C major is performed by Daniel and Pablo Zapico.

Opening this week's edition of Classical Guitar Alive, we've just heard Daniel and Pablo Zapico performing an allegro in C major by an anonymous composer. This is music originally written for the violin but arranged for guitar by Xufei Yang. She performs Bach's Violin Sonata in G minor.

Xufei Yang performing her solo guitar arrangement of Bach's Violin Sonata in G minor. This next piece by Heitor Villa-Lobos was originally titled Fantasia Concertante for guitar and orchestra, and it was written for Andres Segovia. Villa-Lobos later added a cadenza and retitled the piece Concerto for guitar and orchestra, and the piece was given its world premiere in Houston, Texas in 1956. We'll hear Manuel Barueco and the Sao Paulo Symphony Orchestra, conducted by Giancarlo Guerrero.

Manuel Barueco and the Sao Paulo Symphony Orchestra, conducted by Giancarlo Guerrero, in the Guitar Concerto by Heitor Villa-Lobos. This is music by Tárrega, performed by Julian Bream.

Julian Bream performing music by Spanish guitar composer Francisco Tárrega. British composer Stephen Goss has arranged and elaborated a series of Welsh folk songs. We'll hear them performed by the Patterson-Sutton duo.

Stephen Goss's settings of Welsh folk songs performed by the Patterson-Sutton Duo. We'll close this week's edition of Classical Guitar Alive with Trio Elogio performing three Slavonic dances by Antonín Dvořák.

0: Closing this week's edition of Classical Guitar Alive, we've just heard Trio Elogio performing Three Slavonic Dances by Antonín Dvořák. You've been listening to Classical Guitar Alive. Classical Guitar Alive is broadcast worldwide thanks to the generous support of the Augustine Foundation and the Kadosky Family Fund, and Charles and Taco Parker, and by Augustine Strings, makers of classical guitar strings since 1947. And thanks to a gift in loving memory of Adam Bratcher. Classical Guitar Alive is a nonprofit organization based in Austin, Texas. Music by pluck-stringed instruments like the guitar, the harp, and the ancient lyre have been used in healing for over 3,000 years. That's why our mission is to bring this music to the widest possible audience. 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I'm Tony Morris. 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
2: 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Thanks for tuning in. I'm your host for the evening, Liam Butters. I'm sure you'll recognize our first piece of the hour. It was originally composed for an opera, but over time it became associated with the Lone Ranger and horseback riding. We'll hear the Berlin Philharmonic and the William Tell Overture by Gioachino Rossini.

That was the William Tell Overture by Gioacchino Rossini. Herbert von Karajan led the Berlin Philharmonic. There's lots of useful information on our website, classical89.org. Some of the things you'll find include our playlist, information about our programs, upcoming events and specials, and information about our on-air hosts. Stay tuned for a piece by Haydn that was inspired by innovations in trumpet production.

Music by Percy Grainger, Handel in the Strand. We heard the Academy of St. Martin in the Fields Chamber Ensemble. Joseph Haydn was inspired to compose this next concerto because of innovation in trumpet production. In the late 18th century, Anton Weidinger developed a keyed trumpet. Think of a cross between a flute and a trumpet, and you'll have the right idea. Before this, trumpets were valveless and were limited in their melodic capacity in their lower registers. Unfortunately for Weidinger, his design didn't catch on, and the valved trumpets you know today were developed a half century later. We'll hear Haydn's trumpet concerto in E-flat major on Classical 89.

0: Soloist Alison Balsam joined the BBC Scottish Symphony Orchestra under the direction of Douglas Boyd and Haydn's Trumpet Concerto in E-flat major.
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0: From BYU Broadcasting, this is Classical 89. I'm Liam Butters. Composer Ottorino Respighi has a lesson in creativity we all can learn from. He said, quote, "The future course of music? Who can say? I believe that every composer should first of all be individual," end quote. What made Respighi unique? Well, he was inspired by Italian compositions of the past, but he added his own unique flavor of 20th century conventions. Well, now here is Toccata for piano and orchestra on Classical 89.

Staccato for Piano and Orchestra by Ottorino Respighi. Pianist Jeffrey Tozer joined the BBC Philharmonic Orchestra, with Edward Downes conducting. Up next on Classical 89 is Beau Soir by Claude Debussy.

0: violinist Shannon Lee and pianist Pamela Mia Paul in Bossoir by Claude Debussy on Classical 89.
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0: Continuing on with Weekend Classics on Classical 89, I'm your host, Liam Butters. Our next piece is the overture From Oberon by Carl von Weber. Stay tuned, because shortly after that, we'll hear an instrumental of Caged Bird.

0: music by Carl von Weber, Overture from Oberon. We heard Yevgeny Mravinsky conduct the Leningrad Philharmonic Orchestra.
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0: Next, we'll hear a rendition of Caged Bird by pianist Laura Downs and violinist Regina Carter. Originally written by Abby Lincoln, the musicians sought to capture the themes of confinement and eventual liberation that Lincoln originally evoked with her work.

Pianist Laura Downs joined violinist Regina Carter in Caged Bird, originally by Abby Lincoln. From the studios of BYU Broadcasting in Provo, Utah, this is Classical 89. I'm Liam Butters. Franz Schubert composed his Fourth Symphony when he was 19 years old. However, the piece never premiered until 3 decades later. We'll hear the piece performed by the Cologne Radio Symphony Orchestra.

Günter Vaunt led the Cologne Radio Symphony Orchestra in Franz Schubert's Symphony No. 4, also titled Tragic. 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Next, we'll hear Heinz Holliger play the oboe and Giuseppe Sammartini's Oboe Concerto in D major.

0: Oboe player Heinz Holliger joined E. Musici and Giuseppe Sammartini's Oboe Concerto in D Major. This has been Weekend Classics on Classical 89. I'm Liam Butters. Thanks for tuning in.
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My name is Peter van de Graaff. I wish to extend an invitation to you to keep listening. Gioachino Rossini is the composer we're focusing on for a little bit, including an arrangement made by Ottorino Respighi of some of his later music into a ballet called La Boutique Fantasque, The Fantastic Toy Shop. We'll hear a suite from that ballet, arranged for winds. And then later on, the second of the cello sonatas by Felix Mendelssohn. Here is the finale of a rarely seen opera by Gioachino Rossini called Matilde di Chabran, from a complete recording among the soloists here, Juan Diego Flores.

rapturously received that finale from the rarely heard opera by Gioachino Rossini, Matilde di Chabran. And let's see, Andy Massi was one of the soloists, Juan Diego Flores, the Galicia Symphony, Ricardo Frizzi, the conductor. From that little-known music of Gioachino Rossini to now an overture and quite a well-known one of Rossini. Although this opera does not get performed all that often, it is the overture, which is very famous, to La Gazza Ladra, the Thieving Magpie. Here is Carlo Maria Giulini with the Philharmonia Orchestra.

Philharmonia Orchestra, Carlo Maria Giulini conducting, and the overture to Rossini's opera La Gazza Ladra, The Thieving Magpie, obviously a comic opera. After Rossini composed William Tell, still in his 30s, he gave up opera writing, but he did not give up composing. He wrote a lot of pieces which he called Sins of My Old Age. Ottorino Respighi took some of those pieces, and they're for various combinations of instruments, mostly for piano, but also for some, there's some voice works as well. He worked them into a ballet called La Boutique Fantasque, The Fantastic Toy Shop, and arranged for winds. Here's a suite from that ballet with the Eastman Wind Ensemble, conducted by Frederick Fennell.

Frederick Fennell, Eastman Wind Ensemble, and a suite drawn from the ballet La Boutique Fantasque, The Fantastic Toy Shop. Music by Rossini, as arranged by Respighi. Now it's the Mendelssohn family. This, first of all, is by Felix's elder sister, Fanny Mendelssohn, and it is the Redaction Waltz, played by Zontraut Speidel.

full title of that is the West East Redaction Waltz. It's music of Fanny Mendelssohn, and it was played by pianist Zontraut Speidel. This work is something of a family affair from the Mendelssohn family, as Felix composed this for his brother Paul, who was a banker by profession, but a very talented amateur cellist. And this is the cello sonata number 2 of Felix Mendelssohn. It's played by Kunrat Blumendahl, cello, and Valerie Tryon, piano.

Mendelssohn's Cello Sonata No. 2 in D. Kunrat Blumendahl, cello, and Valerie Tryon, piano. A little more by Felix Mendelssohn. I think we have time for this. Frohlocket, ihr Völker auf Erden, rejoice, ye peoples of the earth. And this is the Clare College Choir of Cambridge, conducted by Graham Ross.

0: Felix Mendelssohn wrote quite prolifically in the realm of sacred music, most famously his oratorios, St. Paul or Paulus and Elijah. But there we had a little chorus. Rejoice, ye people of the earth, with the Clare College Choir of Cambridge.
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0: Shakespeare songs by Vaughan Williams.

group called Laudibus, led by Michael Brewer, and three Shakespeare songs by Rafe Vaughan Williams. This is Peter Van de Graaff, so glad that you could join me. We're going to listen to a suite from Shakespeare by a Czech composer in a little bit, but we have some Vaughan Williams right now for string quartet. This is the quartet number 2 of the two he wrote. It's subtitled For Jean on Her Birthday, and that refers to a friend of hers, his, who turned 29, and she was a violist. This is written for her and her quartet. This is a performance by the Music Group of London, Vaughan Williams' second string quartet.

That music by Rayfun Williams, his second string quartet written for a friend of his who was a violist in a quartet. It's subtitled For Jean on Her Birthday. String Quartet number 2 by Von Williams, performed by a group called the Music Group of London. This is by Peter Warlock, another British composer. It's a setting of a Shakespeare text from Measure for Measure.

John Mark Ainsley with a quartet, and that setting of a Shakespeare text, Take, O Take Those Lips Away by Peter Warnock. We have an interesting composition now by a Czech composer named Josef Bohuslav Förster, born in 1859. This is inspired by Shakespeare, and it's called a Shakespeare Suite, or Suite from Shakespeare. It is four character studies. There's Perdita from Winter's Tale, Viola from Twelfth Night, and actually Catherine and Petruchio from Taming of the Shrew and Lady Macbeth as well. A symphonic poem by Förster, which is performed by Václav Smetáček and the Prague Symphony Orchestra, Suite from Shakespeare.

Music by a Czech composer, Josef Bohuslav Förster, his suite From Shakespeare, a musical depiction of some characters from Shakespeare plays, Perdita, Viola, Lady Macbeth, and Catherine and Petruchio. Václav Smetáček and the Prague Symphony. Josef Bohuslav Förster lived a long life, 1859 to 1951. That music written around 1909. This is by another Czech composer, Antonín Dvořák. We'll hear the first of his three album leaves, played by Stefan Veselka.

0: Stefan Veselka, the pianist. He's recorded all of the Dvořák piano pieces, and that is the first of three album leaves.
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0: I'm Peter Van de Graaff. What I thought we'd do here before we listen to a quartet, a string quartet by Mozart, and before we also hear a couple of pieces by Jacques Offenbach, including an overture to an operetta, is hear a bit of French operetta music first. This is from a work called Madame Chrysanthemum by André Messager. He was born in 1853, lived to 1929. And we'll listen to the aria Le jour sous le soleil béni, The Day Under the Blessed Sun. There's several references in this to the cicadas. Listen to the cicadas, she sings over and over, and listen to how Messager puts that into music. This is Sumi Jo with the English Chamber Orchestra, directed by Richard Bonning.

That is an aria by André Messager from the operetta Madame Chrysanthemum, Chrysanthème, and the aria By Day Under the Blessed Sun. It was sung by Sumi Jo, soprano, with Richard Bonding conducting the English Chamber Orchestra. I'd like to tell you what I have here for you. I'm Peter Van de Graaff. We have a Mozart String Quartet as the featured work in just a few minutes, and some Jacques Offenbach right now. Offenbach, best known for his operettas, and indeed we have an operetta overture right now. Then we're going to listen to something for which he composed for his instrument, which is the cello and orchestra. Here's the overture right now to La Belle Hélène, operetta, The Beautiful Helen, Helen of Troy it refers to, and the Cincinnati Pops are led by Eric Kunzel.

The overture to the operetta La Belle Hélène, Beautiful Helen, an operetta by Jacques Offenbach, Eric Kunzel, and the Cincinnati Pops. Before he became famous as an operetta composer, Jacques Offenbach was a very fine cellist, wrote a lot of music for his instrument, now quite forgotten. Here is an andante for cello and orchestra, written when he was about 26 years old. Ofra Harnoy is the cellist here, joined by the Bournemouth Symphony Orchestra, conducted by Antonio de Almeida.

That is music by Jacques Offenbach, written for his own instrument, the cello, the Andante, recorded there by Ofra Harnoy with the Bournemouth Symphony Orchestra, conducted by Antonio de Almeida. Before we get to a Mozart string quartet, here is a little more by Jacques Offenbach, originally from a little-known operetta of his called The Voyage to the Moon. And yes, it's based on Jules Verne's famous story. It's a little polka.

Little Polka, originally part of The Voyage to the Moon by Jacques Offenbach, Eric Kunzel, and the Cincinnati Pops Orchestra. One of the string quartets by Mozart now. This is written when his wife was in confinement, pregnant with a son who was to die just 2 months after birth. It was a difficult pregnancy for her, and so this is quite an anxious composition. It's a D minor string quartet, the number 15, K421 by Mozart. It's played by the Lindsays.

rather enigmatic ending to that string quartet, number 15 in D minor, Kirchhoff 421 by Mozart. Performance by the Lindsays. After all that string music, here is a wind sonata by Carl Philipp Emanuel Bach. It's performed by the group called Melbourne Wind Power.

0: an Australian ensemble called Melbourne Wind Power, performed that wind sonata by Carl Philipp Emanuel Bach.
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0: Edvard Grieg provides us with our music now. A couple of pieces of his. Let's begin with The Mountain Thrall with Shore Bjerkøy and the London Symphony conducted by Per Dreyer.

Tore Bjørkøy was the baritone with London Symphony Per Dreyer, the conductor. It's called The Mountain Thrall by Edvard Grieg. Some suites for you. We have first a suite here by Grieg, and then we have a suite by American of the 19th century Arthur Foote, and then we have the Old American Dance Suite by 20th century American composer Robert Russell Bennett. This is called the Lyric Suite because it is orchestrations of four of the lyric pieces for the best known, originally for the piano, by Grieg: The Shepherd Boy, Norwegian March, Nocturne, and March of the Dwarfs. This is the Philharmonia Orchestra, conducted by Sir Malcolm Sargent.

That is music by Edvard Grieg. It's called the Lyric Suite, and its orchestrations made of some of his lyric pieces originally for the piano. Sir Malcolm Sargent conducted the Philharmonia Orchestra. Here's one of those lyric pieces, but again arranged, this time for recorder and orchestra. It's called The Peasant Song.

lyric piece by Grieg called The Peasant's Song with Michala Petri, recorder, and the English Chamber Orchestra. Here's another suite. Now we go to American suites, as we first have this suite in D minor by Arthur Foote, written in 1894. Prelude, Fugue, Romance, and Capriccio, played by Emily Corbatteau.

Suite in D minor from 1894 by the American composer Arthur Foote, played by Emily Corbatteau. Here's another American suite. It is the Suite of Old American Dances, looking backwards to the 19th century, by Robert Russell Bennett from 1949. The five dances represented here are Cakewalk, Schottische, Western One-Step, Wallflower Waltz, and Rag. Here is the Lone Star Wind Orchestra, Eugene Migliaro, Corporon, conducting.

That was the Lone Star Wind Orchestra of Texas, conducted by Eugene Migliaro Corporan. And we heard the Suite of Old American Dances by Robert Russell Bennett, music dating from 1949 and looking back to late 19th century sounds from America. There was a cakewalk, a schottische, western one-step, wallflower waltz, and rag. I suppose it didn't go quite into the 19th century entirely, because the rag was an early 20th century phenomenon. That rag brought to mind a little piece by George F. Briegel, who was born in 1890. It's a jazz novelty called Fast and Furious, and here it is with a Chicago saxophone quartet.

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0: I'm your host, Peter Van de Graaff. There's rarely a clear dividing line between musical periods and styles. But this is really the composer who's generally regarded as the first truly romantic composer. In other words, although Beethoven wrote in the romantic style later on, his earlier works were strongly classically oriented. But this man really wrote throughout his career in a romantic style, and his name is Carl Maria von Weber, born in 1786. We're going to hear a couple of pieces of his. He only lived to the age of 40. Let's begin with an excerpt from his masterpiece, his opera Der Freischütz. And this is Agatha's aria. Und ob die Wolke, and even when clouds hide it, the sun still shines in the vault of heaven, sung by Dame Kiri Takanawa.

from Act 3 of Der Freischütz by Karl Maria von Weber, Agatha's aria, und Ob die Wolke. That was Dame Kerita Kanua, joined by the Philharmonia Orchestra, conducted by Julius Rudel. And we have more Weber ahead. Some of the greatest composers for the clarinet always seem to have had a great clarinetist as their muse. Anton Stadler with Mozart, Richard Mühlfeld with Brahms, Heinrich Behrmann with Karl Maria von Weber, who wrote for him several works, including this, the Grand Duo Concertant. And they concertized together, and this was for the recitals that Weber wrote this music. Here is Walter Buichens playing the clarinet and Robert Grosslot the piano.

Walter Buykens playing the clarinet and Robert Crosswell the piano, the Grand Duo Concertante by Carl Maria von Weber. Ah, beloved, I must part now, is the title of this song by Richard Strauss, sung by Jan Hendrik Rotering.

Jan Hendrik Rotering and pianist Hermann Lechler with that song of Richard Strauss, Ach lieb, ich muss nun scheiden. In just a little bit, we're going to be listening to some music by Maurice Ravel, inspired by François Couperin and all French Baroque composers of keyboard music. We'll hear the Ravel in its full orchestra version. It's called the Tombeau, or the Tomb of Couperin. I thought we'd first hear some music by Couperin himself, one of the royal concerts, the second of them, performance by Musica ad Rhenum, led by Jed Wentz.

That's some music by François Couperin, the second of the Royal Concerts, and a performance by Musica Ad Renum with Jed Wentz leading the ensemble. Maurice Ravel composed a piece called Le Tombeau de Couperin, the Tomb of Couperin, which he said is not just dedicated to François Couperin and the extended Couperin family, but to all the great claveciniste composers, the composers of the French Baroque who specialized in writing for the keyboard. This was originally a piano piece, but then Ravel orchestrated some of it, which is how we hear it now. The Royal Philharmonic, directed by André Previn.

Maurice Ravel's tribute to the extended Couperin family of musicians, a family which rivals the Bach's family in number and quality of composers and musicians in the French Baroque, and also to other French Baroque composers. That's Le Tombeau de Couperin, The Tomb of Couperin by Maurice Ravel. And we heard the Royal Philharmonic Orchestra. The conductor was André Previn. Here are the Assad brothers with a bit of music by Couperin, composed for the harpsichord originally, Le Bas-Volet Flottant.

0: the Assad Brothers with a bit of music by François Couperin.
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0: Some rarely heard Beethoven for you now, the Elegiac Song of 1814, performed by Boston Baroque.

Martin Perlman directed Boston Baroque in a rarely heard work of Beethoven, and yet quite a late work, 1814 music, the Elegiac Song. Here's our lineup of music. Hope it will sound good to you and that you'll stay with me for it. We have some Sergei Rachmaninoff right now, and then Edvard Grieg and his symphonic dances. The Rachmaninoff is the first of two piano trios which he composed. Oddly enough, he gave the same subtitle to both of them, the Elegiac Trio. The second one is sprawling work, almost an hour long. The first one is quite a slight work, and they were written just a year apart. We're going to hear the first of these two trios by Rachmaninoff, the Elegiac Trio in G minor, performed by the Copenhagen Trio.

single movement work by Sergei Rachmaninoff called the Elegiac Trio. As I mentioned before, the second trio, which is a huge piece, is also called the Elegiac Trio. That was the Copenhagen Trio performing. And we follow that Elegiac Trio with an elegy by the Swedish composer Emil Sjögren, played by Lars Roos.

the elegy by Emil Sjögren, Swedish composer, played by Swedish pianist Lars Roos. Sergei Rachmaninoff wrote a set of symphonic dances, and we're going to hear symphonic dances, but not by Rachmaninoff, rather by Edvard Grieg. Four of them here, his Opus 64. And this is Eduardo Mata, who conducts the Dallas Symphony Orchestra.

One of the very few orchestral compositions by Edvard Grieg, who was mostly a miniaturist, wrote so much for piano. Let's see, there's a concert overture in Autumn. He wrote an early symphony, music for Peer Gynt, of course, Holberg Suite. What we heard there was Symphonic Dances, Opus 64, and that was the Dallas Symphony Orchestra, conducted by Eduardo Mata. This is a fugue by Bach, played by Igor Kipnis.

0: Igor Kipnis playing that fugue from the Well-Tempered Clavier Book 1 by Bach.
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0: This is Peter Van de Graaff with some very interesting music for you. We have coming up a symphonic poem by Bedřich Smetana from his collection called My Fatherland. And the title of the symphonic poem is Vyšehrad, the high castle on the hills overlooking Prague. We have a couple more pieces about castles, including another one about Vyšehrad. But first we have this by Johann Nepomuk Hummel. It's called Roslyn Castle, and it's for solo flute. Jan Boland plays it.

You'd never guess that that's by a pupil of Mozart, a very favored pupil of Mozart, named Johann Nepomuk Hummel, highly regarded pianist and composer from his day. That is called Roslyn Castle, and the flutist was Jan Boland. We're going to hear some more music inspired by castles of various kinds, be it in Spain or Czech Republic. Stay tuned. This is, before we listen to the symphonic poem Vyšehrad, the castle on the hill outside of Prague, this is a piece by a composer who was a bandmaster in 19th century Bohemia, František Kovařík, and a march called Roundabout Vyšehrad. And we have Václav Neumann of the Czech Philharmonic.

That was Václav Neumann conducting the Czech Philharmonic. It's some music by a little-known bandmaster from Bohemia from the 19th century, František Kovářík. His march round about Vyšehrad. Vyšehrad, the castle on the hill outside of Prague. And that also served as the inspiration for a very different piece from what we just heard. This is the symphonic poem, very nationalistic work of Smetana, Vyšehrad. The ancient site of nobility in Bohemia. This is the Israel Philharmonic now to play this music by Smetana, Zubin Mehta, the conductor.

musical depiction of the castle on the hill outside of Prague, Vyšehrad. That's the first of the cycle of symphonic poems by Bedřich Smetana called Mavlast, My Fatherland. Israel Philharmonic, directed by Zubin Mehta. Some more castles depicted here. This is a collection. There's only five pieces here, but it's part of a larger set. It's the only five recorded here. It's from a collection called Castles of Spain by Spanish composer Federico Moreno Torroba. And the guitarist is Christopher Parkening.

Christopher Marketing played guitar. From Castles of Spain, a suite of excerpts by Federico Moreno Torroba. This is by another Spanish composer. His name is Pablo de Sarasate, a great violinist of the 19th century. He wrote this piece called Canciones Rusas, Russian Songs. And it's played by Ruggero Ricci, violin, Miguel Zanetti, piano.

Music by Pablo de Sarasate, played by Ruggero Ricci and Miguel Zanetti. It's called Canciones Rusas, Russian Songs. And we have a Russian song right now. We have some Russian dances in a bit. This is a song by Mikhail Glinka. Before we listen to some dances from his opera, Ruslan and Ludmila, coming up in just a moment or two. First of all, Sergei Leiferkus, though, with Semyon Skigin piano, and this is Glinka's song, Mary.

And that's a song by Mikhail Glinka, that composer who really got the whole nationalistic movement in Russia started. It's called Mary. Sergei Leiferkus sang it. Semyon Skigin was pianist. These dances come from Ruslan and Lyudmila, an opera by Mikhail Glinka, and we have the Bolshoi Theater Orchestra led by Yevgeny Svetlanov.

The Dances in the Evil Chernomor's Castle from Ruslan and Ludmila, an opera by Mikhail Glinka. That was the Bolshoi Theater Orchestra, and Yevgeny Svetlanov conducted. From another Russian opera, The Ferret Sorochinsk by Mussorgsky.

0: The Gopak, a dance from the fair at Sorochinsk by Modest Mussorgsky, orchestrated by Anatol Yadov, by the way. It's an incomplete opera by Mussorgsky. That was the Vienna Philharmonic Orchestra, and Valery Gergiev conducted.
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0: We are about to hear a couple of pieces by a 20th century Italian composer who was Jewish and he fled the fascists prior to World War II. His name is Mario Castelnuovo Tedesco. And, this first piece isn't really by him, but arranged by him, as this is simply called Figaro, and it's an arrangement of Figaro's entrance aria from The Barber of Seville, Largo al Factotum by Gioachino Rossini. This is Yasha Heifetz with Emmanuel Bai Piano.

Jascha Heifetz violin and Emmanuel by piano. That's called Figaro. It's based on Largo al Factotum by Rossini, arranged by Mario Castelnuovo Tedesco. We have an interesting work to hear right now. It is by Mario Castelnuovo Tedesco, written in 1954. It's called The Waltz on the Name Gregor Piatigorsky. And this is a suite called Greeting Cards, dedicated to several musician friends of Castelnuovo Tedesco, including Jascha Heifetz and Eric Friedman, Andre Previn, Walter Gieseking, Tossi Spivakovsky. And what he did here is taking the chromatic scale of A and putting the letters of Piatigorsky over that. And that is how he came up with the theme on which this is based. Waltz on the Name of Gregor Piatigorsky, Nancy Green Cello, Frederick Moyer Piano.

from a suite of what are called greeting cards written by the composer Mario Castelnuovo Tedesco for various friends of his. That was the waltz on the name of Gregor Piatigorsky, great Russian cellist from 1954. Nancy Green was the cellist there. Frederick Moyer was the pianist. Here is Gregor Piatigorsky, along with his friend and also Mario Castelnuovo Tedesco's friend, Yasha Heifetz, to perform together with an orchestra, the Concerto for Violin, Cello, and Orchestra in B-flat by Vivaldi.

music by Antonio Vivaldi. Recorded there by Yasha Heifetz, violin, and Gregor Piatigorsky, cello, with an unnamed orchestra, B-flat major concerto. We feature now Yasha Heifetz by himself. Well, not really by himself, but without Gregor Piatigorsky, as Yasha Heifetz now solos with, again, an orchestra assembled for the recording session. William Steinberg is the conductor. This music by Camille Saint-Saëns, the famous Introduction and Rondo Capriccioso.

Jascha Heifetz Violin and an orchestra conducted by William Steinberg with a famous introduction and Rondo Capriccioso by Camille Saint-Saëns. One more time with Jascha Heifetz before we move on to some George Gershwin. This is by the American composer Samuel Gardner, and it is called From the Canebrake. The recording we just heard was from 1951. This is from 1944 with Jascha Heifetz, Milton Kay Piano.

From the Canebrake by the American composer Samuel Gardner. Yasha Heifetz, violin, Milton Kaye, piano. We are going to hear some variations now, beginning with a set of variations on a famous tune by George Gershwin. He wrote the variations as well. The tune is I Got Rhythm. Fazil Say is the pianist, joined by the New York Philharmonic, conducted by Kurt Mazur.

Fazio's Cy Piano, the New York Philharmonic, and Kurt Mazur, the conductor. George Gershwin's variations on his own famous tune, I Got Rhythm. Here is another set of variations for piano and orchestra, very different from what we just heard. This is by a Beethoven contemporary, a younger contemporary of Beethoven, a Czech composer named Jan Václav Hugo Voržišek. His Bravura variations for piano and orchestra, Boris Krajny with the Prague Chamber Orchestra.

Boris Kreiny played the piano with the Prague Chamber Orchestra, Ivan Pajic, the conductor. That's by Jan Wojciech, his Bravura Variations. Wojciech was a huge admirer of Beethoven. They even met at one point. And I thought, as Beethoven loved the variations form, it might be appropriate to follow that with one of the Diabelli Variations by Beethoven.

0: Eighth of the Diabelli Variations by Beethoven. That was William Kinderman, piano.
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2: Good morning, and thank you so much for listening to Classical 89. I'm Eric Glissmeyer, in this morning for Stephen Cap Perry. This is Après un rêve, After a Dream, by Gabriel Fauré.

cellist Roger Dringkall and pianist Diane Baker in Après un rêve, After a Dream by Gabriel Fauré. 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

That's pianist Joel Fan with the Northwest Sinfonietta, conducted by Christoph Chaniar. Valse Capriccio, Opus 1, by Ricardo Castro Herrera. This is Classical 89, and we have a performance now by flutist Rachel Brown and violinist Simon Standage. Concerto for those two instruments in E minor by Telemann.

0: Collegium Musicum 90, joined by flutist Rachel Brown and violinist Simon Standage for Concerto for Flute and Violin in E Minor by Georg Telemann. I'm Eric Glissmeyer, and this is Classical 89 at BYU Broadcasting. We're just a few minutes away from an enchanting piece for oboe, viola, and piano called Song of the Birds.
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violinist Sasha Rozhdestvensky with pianist Josiane Marfert in O Chant Encore, Sing Again by Tchaikovsky. August Klughart was a fan of the music of Wagner and Liszt, and you can hear that in some of his works. But he also wrote in genres which Wagner and Liszt rejected, like symphonies and chamber music. This is Klughart's Song of the Reeds with oboist Albrecht Meyer, violist Tabea Zimmermann, and pianist Marcus Becker on Classical 89.

Song of the Reeds by August Klughardt. That recording featured oboist Albrecht Meyer, violist Tobias Zimmermann, and pianist Marcus Becker. 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This is the Triada Trio playing Serenade, or Ständchen, by Franz Schubert.

You know, I have memories of that piece from many, many years ago when I was a child, and I pulled out a cassette that my father had. It was a selection of classical music, very short pieces mostly. And I listened to that piece and thought it was one of the most gorgeous things I'd ever heard, and I still do. That's Serenade or Ständchen by Franz Schubert, played by the Triada Trio. 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

0: the Overture to Der Freischütz by Carl Maria von Weber, Staatskapelle Dresden, under the direction of Gustav Kuhn. I'm Eric Glissmeyer, in for Stephen Cat Perry, and in just a moment we'll spend some time in the silent woods with Antonin Dvorak.
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0: Valdis Rua, or Silent Woods, by Antonín Dvořák. Cellist Timothy Walden and the Royal Liverpool Philharmonic, conducted by Libor Peshek. This is Classical 89. Franz Liszt's well-known and beloved Hungarian Rhapsody No. 2 is coming up in just a few minutes.
1: From the mighty Moeller at the Atlanta Fox to the Wurlitzer at Brooklyn's Paramounts, the New Karma Labs custom organ in Wisconsin, and the fabled George Wright Hollywood studio instrument, there are good tunes to share thanks to the American Theater Organ Society, and I hope you'll join us for an ATOS sampler this week on Pipe Dreams from American Public Media. I'm Michael Barone. 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

Minuet from Berenice by George Friedrich Handel, Raymond Lepard and the English Chamber Orchestra on Classical 89. The Hungarian-born composer and pianist Franz Liszt was strongly influenced by the music he heard when he was a boy, and that included Hungarian folk music. This is the best known of his Hungarian rhapsodies. It's number 2, played by Earl Wilde.

Hungarian Rhapsody No. 2 by Franz Liszt, a performance by Earl Wilde. From the studios of BYU Broadcasting, this is Classical 89, and I'm Eric Glissmeyer, in for Stephen Cap Perry today. This is by Leopold Mozart, the father of Wolfgang. It's Leopold's Concerto for Alto Trombone, and the trombonist is Will Kimball.

0: Will Kimball playing alto trombone with pianist Timothy Smith in a concerto for alto trombone by Leopold Mozart. Stay tuned to Classic 89 for Robert Schumann's beloved cello concerto just ahead.
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0: Schumann's Cello Concerto is now performed with some regularity, but the work spent many decades in obscurity. Most people didn't really like the piece when it premiered. Maybe that's because it has an unusual structure, it's kind of understated, and it doesn't offer as dazzling a part for the cellist as some other cello concertos. However, you could also argue that it's these very qualities that make the work so singular and admirable. Here's cellist Stephen Isserles with the Deutsche Kammerphilharmonie.

Cellist Stephen Isserles with Deutsche Kammerphilharmonie, conducted by Christoph Eschenbach. That was Cello Concerto in A Minor by Robert Schumann. Thanks so much for listening to Classical 89 today. 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
1: 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I'm Eric Glissmeyer. Here's Ronald Staley leading the BYU Singers in Behold the Wounds in Jesus' Hands.

Behold the Wounds in Jesus' Hands. Music by David Naylor, performed by the BYU Singers under the direction of Ronald Staley on Classical 89. Let's hear from another BYU ensemble, the BYU Men's Chorus, back in the day when they were led by Rosalind Hall. This is Ron Staley's arrangement of Savior, Redeemer of My Soul by Rob Gardner.

Savior, Redeemer of My Soul by Rob Gardner. Rosalind Hall and the BYU Men's Chorus on Classical 89. Let's hear now from the University of Utah Singers, conducted by Brady Allred. Another arrangement by Ron Staley. This is How Can I Keep From Singing?

0: 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I'm Eric Glissmeyer.
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Arrangements by Tiffany Hobson, who was also the pianist in the recordings, First Come Thou Fount of Every Blessing, and then Be Still My Soul. Next, it's music by Daniel Gothrop, For He Is Salvation. Corey Evans leads the Utah State University Chamber Singers on Classical 89.

That's by Daniel Gothrop, for He is Salvation. Corey Evans led the Utah State University Chamber Singers. 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

Blessed Be the God and Father by Samuel Wesley. The choir of Clare College, Cambridge, under the direction of Graham Ross. You're listening to Sunday Inspiration on Classical 89. And we'll hear now from the Tabernacle Choir and Orchestra at Temple Square, led by Mac Wilberg. Brightly beams our Father's mercy and standing on the promises.

Both of those were arrangements by Ryan Murphy. First, Brightly Beams Our Father's Mercy by Philip Paul Bliss, and then Standing on the Promises by Russell Carter. Mac Wilberg led the Tabernacle Choir and Orchestra at Temple Square. I'm Eric Glissmeyer. Thank you so much for listening today. This is Sunday Inspiration on Classical 89. Something now by John Rutter, O All Ye Works of the Lord.

0: Oh, All Ye Works of the Lord, music by John Rutter. In a performance led by Mr. Rutter, the Cambridge Singers and Royal Philharmonic Orchestra.
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0: Cason Brown led the Lyceum Philharmonic at American Heritage School in a couple of arrangements by Lawrence G. First, Come Follow Me by Samuel McBurney, followed by Where Can I Turn for Peace by Jolene Meredith. This is Sunday Inspiration on Classical 89, and I'm Eric Glissmeyer. Music from Giuseppe Verdi's Requiem is just ahead.
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2: From the Mighty Molar at the Atlanta Fox to the Wurlitzer at Brooklyn's Paramounts, the New Karma Labs custom organ in Wisconsin, and the fabled George Wright Hollywood studio instrument, there are good tunes to share thanks to the American Theater Organ Society, and I hope you'll join us for an ATOS sampler this week on Pipe Dreams from American Public Media. I'm Michael Barone. I hope you'll be listening.
0: You can hear that at 9 o'clock tonight on Classical 89. This is the Agnus Dei segment of Giuseppe Verdi's Requiem. Lamb of God, who takes away the sins of the world, grant them rest. This performance is by the Bavarian Radio Symphony and Chorus, as well as soprano Carol Van Ness and mezzo-soprano Florence Cuivar.

I have a lot of favorite moments in Giuseppe Verdi's Requiem, but that ranks right toward the top. Agnus Dei, Lamb of God, the Bavarian Radio Symphony and Chorus, conducted by Colin Davis. And we also heard soprano Carol Van Ess and mezzo-soprano Florence Cuivar. I'm Eric Glissmeyer. Coming up at 9:30, it's a broadcast of Music and the Spoken Word with the Tabernacle Choir and Orchestra at Temple Square. One of George I of Great Britain's last acts before his death in 1727 was to sign an act of naturalization for George Friedrich Handel. His first commission as a newly naturalized British subject was to write music for the coronation of George II and Queen Caroline, and we'll hear one of the anthems he wrote, "The King Shall Rejoice."

The King Shall Rejoice, Coronation Anthem No. 3 by Handel, which he wrote for the coronation of King George II and Queen Caroline. The Talis Chamber Choir and Royal Academy Consort, conducted by Jeremy Summerlee. This is Classical 89. Coming up at 9:30, it's a broadcast of Music and the Spoken Word. This is a repeat broadcast because the choir is on tour right now. That's coming up at 9:30, and we'll continue with more Sunday inspiration after that.

The Tabernacle Choir and Orchestra at Temple Square present Music and the Spoken Word. Conducting today's program are Mac Wilberg and Ryan Murphy, with organist Andrew Unsworth, and the spoken word by Derek Porter.

Wisdom is born of experience and observation. It is seasoned by time and cultivated through reflection. We benefit from wisdom when we apply the learnings of our past to the demands of the present and the future. But wisdom, true wisdom, is more than just an earned quality. The world might define wisdom as accumulated knowledge, but wisdom from God is so much more. It is not bound by the bookends of earthly understanding. Rather, God's wisdom is based on truths that are eternal and deeply personal. The Old Testament teaches that this kind of wisdom is better than rubies or gold. God gives wisdom to those who humbly ask for it. The New Testament promises, "If any of you lack wisdom, let him ask of God, that giveth to all men liberally, and upbraideth not, and it shall be given him." We have a living relationship with God, and when we sincerely ask him for his wisdom in our lives, we can trust that it will come. God's wisdom may not reveal our exact next 10 steps, but it will help us discern what to do as we press forward. We receive God's wisdom by faith. Faith that he will illuminate the path before us, even when it may feel like we are standing at the very edge of the light. I have a friend who once received devastating news. He had cancer. Decisions had to be made, and the outcome was uncertain. Immediately, he and his wife knelt in prayer, pleading for God's wisdom to guide them. No answer came as to whether he would be healed. But one answer did come, simple, clear, and sustaining. Be at peace. Day after day, they sought the peace that only God can give. And day after day, even amid the uncertainty, God's wisdom, wrapped in his peace, led them gently by the hand through each decision. In the process, they grew together in faith, in love, and in joy. As we seek and act on God's wisdom, we discover that he will show us the way forward, his way, that leads to increasing faith, deepening peace, and expanding joy.

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Music by Dave Fletcher, a piece called Eternal Day. Tenor George Dyer with pianist Lawrence G. and cellist Ellen Bridger. Thanks so much for listening to Sunday Inspiration on Classical 89. I'm Eric Glissmeyer. Let's hear again from tenor George Dyer in God So Loved the World.

George Dyer singing God So Loved the World by John Stainer on Classical 89. Our next performing ensemble is called Conspirare. Craig Hella Johnson is their conductor, and we'll hear a couple of spirituals.

0: Walk Together Children, and before that it was Ain't That Good News. Those were performances by Conspirare, conducted by Craig Hella Johnson. 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Stay tuned.
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0: Antonio Vivaldi wrote his Gloria for the young women of Venice's Ospedale della Pietà. The piece opens with bold, bright chords, and soon the choir and strings are caught up in sparkling rhythms. Vivaldi keeps the music moving with energy and grace, and it's just a piece of pure celebration. Here's the Monteverdi Choir and English Baroque Soloists, conducted by John Elliott Gardiner.

John Eliot Gardiner conducted the Monteverdi Choir and English Baroque soloists in Gloria by Antonio Vivaldi. You're listening to Sunday Inspiration on Classical 89, and I'm Eric Glissmeyer. Here's pianist Kay Hicks Ward playing a couple of her own arrangements.

That's pianist Kay Hicks Ward performing a couple of her own arrangements. Though Deepening Trials and Beautiful Zion Built Above. Next on Classical 89, a setting of Psalm 150 by Anton Bruckner, Praise Ye the Lord, Praise God in His Sanctuary, Praise Him in the Firmament of His Power.

0: a setting of Psalm 150 by Anton Bruckner, the Bamberg Symphony and Choir, conducted by Carl Anton Rickenbacker. 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
1: Good morning, and welcome to Weekend Classics. I'm your host, Janella Renner. After this first piece, in about 12 minutes, don't miss a work composed not just for one pianist, or even three pianists, but rather four pianists to play simultaneously. But first, a work from Camille Saint-Saëns. This piece has earned a fearsome reputation among students for being really technically difficult. Saint-Saëns himself was heard joking that any performer requires fingers of steel to perform it. That must be a comforting thought. Not really. Well, this is part one from Saint-Saëns' Violin Sonata No. 1 in D minor. Joshua Bell on violin and Jeremy Dank on piano perform.

Part 1 from Violin Sonata No. 1 by Camille Saint-Saëns. Joshua Bell on violin and Jeremy Denk on piano performed. If you have a smart speaker at home, don't forget you can tell it to play Classical 89 for you and tune in completely hands-free without having to twist any dials or push any buttons. And you've heard pieces for one pianist, maybe even two, but can you imagine four pianists, meaning 40 individual fingers all playing at the same time? It must take an incredible amount of organization to not create chaos, but that's what Johann Sebastian Bach did. In his concerto for four harpsichords / strings, we'll hear it performed by pianists, though, in this recording, from the orchestra of Liszt Music Academy, with Albert Simon conducting.

Concerto for Four Harpsichords/Strings by Johann Sebastian Bach. We heard it performed by pianists, though, with the orchestra of Liszt Music Academy. They were led by Albert Simon. On Classical 89, I'm Janella Renner. Mozart, with all of his genius, still struggled and fought to find a permanent job appointment as a young man. Meanwhile, he took on a wealthy private student, the daughter of a duke. To appeal to their interests and hopefully secure employment, Mozart wrote a concerto for the unlikely combination of flute and harp, which the duke and his daughter both played. We'll hear that concerto, performed by the Academy of Ancient Music, with Lisa Beznosiuk on flute and Francis Kelly on harp, with Christopher Hogwood leading.

0: Flute and Harp Concerto by Mozart. Christopher Hogwood conducted the Academy of Ancient Music with flutist Lisa Beznosiuk and harpist Francis Kelly. On Classical 89 at BYU Broadcasting, I'm Janella Renner. Just ahead is Zapateado.
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Zapateado by Pablo de Sarasate. Itzhak Perlman on violin and Samuel Sanders on piano performed. 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

Wisdom is born of experience and observation. It is seasoned by time and cultivated through reflection. We benefit from wisdom when we apply the learnings of our past to the demands of the present and the future. But wisdom, true wisdom, is more than just an earned quality. The world might define wisdom as accumulated knowledge, but wisdom from God is so much more. It is not bound by the bookends of earthly understanding. Rather, God's wisdom is based on truths that are eternal and deeply personal. The Old Testament teaches that this kind of wisdom is better than rubies or gold. God gives wisdom to those who humbly ask for it. The New Testament promises, "If any of you lack wisdom, let him ask of God, that giveth to all men liberally, and upbraideth not, and it shall be given him." We have a living relationship with God, and when we sincerely ask him for his wisdom in our lives, we can trust that it will come. God's wisdom may not reveal our exact next 10 steps, but it will help us discern what to do as we press forward. We receive God's wisdom by faith, faith that he will illuminate the path before us, even when it may feel like we are standing at the very edge of the light. I have a friend who once received devastating news. He had cancer. Decisions had to be made, and the outcome was uncertain. Immediately, he and his wife knelt in prayer, pleading for God's wisdom to guide them. No answer came as to whether he would be healed, but one answer did come, simple, clear, and sustaining: be at peace. Day after day, they sought the peace that only God can give. And day after day, even amid the uncertainty, God's wisdom, wrapped in his peace, led them gently by the hand through each decision. In the process, they grew together in faith, in love, and in joy. As we seek and act on God's wisdom, we discover that he will show us the way forward, his way, that leads to increasing faith, deepening peace, and expanding joy.

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Until we meet again, may peace be with you this day and always.

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Thanks for tuning in to Weekend Classics. I'm Janella Renner. While it's not a common name we hear today in the classical music world, Antonio Lotti has a wealth of operas and masses, but his other types of works are relatively few, though they still prove to be hidden gems. We'll hear his oboe concerto in A major, performed by Imu Zichi and oboist Heinz Holliger.

0: Oboist Heinz Holliger performed with I Musici in Oboe Concerto in A Major by Antonio Loti. Named after the German onomatopoeia for chit-chat, a polka from Johann Strauss Jr., the Waltz King, is coming up on Classical 89.
1: From the mighty molar at the Atlanta Fox to the Wurlitzer at Brooklyn's Paramounts, the New Karma Labs custom organ in Wisconsin, and the fabled George Wright Hollywood studio instrument, there are good tunes to share thanks to the American Theater Organ Society, and I hope you'll join us for an ATOS sampler this week on Pipe Dreams from American Public Media. I'm Michael Barone. 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
0: Don't miss Pipe Dreams, airing tonight at 9.

Trich Trach or Chit Chat Polka by Johann Strauss Jr. Leonard Bernstein conducted the New York Philharmonic. 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You can send your comments or questions in on our website, classical89.org, and clicking the word contact at the bottom of the homepage. Now we have some music that stands as one of the most well-beloved Swedish classical pieces. By the 1930s, when it was recorded, composer Lars-Erik Larsson could write with the radio in mind. He could tailor sections and the volume of those sections to be broadcast ready. And you can even purchase the original recording conducted by Larsson himself. We'll hear his pastoral suite, performed by the New York Scandia Symphony, led by Dorrit Mattsson.

0: Lars Erik Larsen's Pastoral Suite, performed by the New York Scandia Symphony, conducted by Dorrit Mattson.
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0: We'll now hear an overture in B-flat major by Franz Schubert. Raymond Leppard leads the London Philharmonic Orchestra.

0: Overture in B-flat major by Franz Schubert. The London Philharmonic Orchestra performed with Raymond Lepard. Just ahead is Chopin's Waltz No. 9.
1: 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Beethoven's Ninth Symphony and its triumphant Ode to Joy, Mozart's Jupiter Symphony in an intimate chamber orchestra setting, and Stravinsky's Firebird. 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

We heard a recording from pianist Maria João Pires in Le Dia, or Waltz No. 9 by Chopin. You're listening to Classical 89. I'm Janella Renner. Franz Danzi was a pivotal mentor and father figure to Carl Maria von Weber, helping pave the way for the birth of German Romantic opera. His Symphony in D Major stands on the cusp of the classical and romantic eras, bearing the fingerprints of Mozart and Beethoven, but still giving way to more emotion. We'll hear that performed by the Italian-Swiss Orchestra, with Howard Griffiths conducting.

On Classical 89 at BYU Broadcasting, we heard a recording from the Italian Swiss Orchestra and Howard Griffiths performing Symphony in D Major by Franz Danzi. I'm Janella Renner. Picture a preteen Edward Elgar sketching out some charming tunes in his private sketchbook. Then fast forward nearly 40 years when an older Elgar is growing weary of composing massive and heavy works. He turns to his childhood sketchbooks and is now surprised by the now 40-year-old melodies and creates a new work based on them with his more mature style. This is his Wand of Youth Suite, number 1. The Ulster Orchestra performs, led by Bryden Thompson.

0: That was The Wand of Youth, Suite No. 1 by Sir Edward Elgar. Bryden Thompson conducted the Ulster Orchestra.
1: From the Mighty Molar at the Atlanta Fox to the Wurlitzer at Brooklyn's Paramounts, the New Karma Labs custom organ in Wisconsin, and the fabled George Wright Hollywood studio instrument, there are good tunes to share thanks to the American Theater Organ Society, and I hope you'll join us for an ATOS sampler this week on Pipe Dreams from American Public Media. I'm Michael Barone. 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
0: After Edvard Grieg composed a certain overture, he took it to the symphonic master Niels Gade for feedback. Gade ended up telling the young Grieg, "This is trash. Go home and write something better." Pretty blunt words from Gade. Though Grieg was crushed by the harsh feedback, he later submitted the piece to a prestigious competition where Gade, ironically, was a judge. And Grieg was awarded first place with the very piece that was initially deemed as garbage. What a comeback. This is Grieg's In Autumn Overture. Neyma Järvi conducts the Gothenburg Symphony Orchestra.

In Autumn Overture by Edvard Grieg. Nemajärvi conducted the Gothenburg Symphony Orchestra. In about 10 minutes, we'll hear a piece that came from Brahms's second wind in his composing life. It came right before he decided to retire and compose for good. But now, music from Bach. Not J.C. or J.S. Bach, but rather from Wilhelm F. Bach, the famous composer's eldest son. This is his Adagio and Fugue in D minor, performed by Tafelmusik with Jean Lemann.

were in love with each other. See if you have the same opinion as you listen to Brahms's trio for piano, cello, and clarinet in A minor. We'll hear Josef Balo on clarinet, Csaba Onsai on cello, and Yena Yondo on piano.

Trio for Piano, Cello, and Clarinet in A Minor by Johannes Brahms. Our performers were Josef Balo on clarinet, Csaba Onsai on cello, and Yena Yondo on piano. Up next is a flute concerto in F major, The Tempest at Sea by Antonio Vivaldi.

0: Nicholas McGeegan conducted the Philharmonia Baroque Orchestra with Marion Verbruggen on recorder, performing The Tempest at Sea, or Antonio Vivaldi's Flute Concerto in F Major. In just a moment, we'll hear Overture No. 1 from Louise Farrenc.
1: From the mighty Moeller at the Atlanta Fox to the Wurlitzer at Brooklyn's Paramounts, the New Karma Labs custom organ in Wisconsin, and the fabled George Wright Hollywood studio instrument, there are good tunes to share thanks to the American Theater Organ Society, and I hope you'll join us for an ATOS sampler this week on Pipe Dreams from American Public Media. I'm Michael Barone. 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
0: Don't miss Pipe Dreams airing tonight at 9.

The European Soloists of Luxembourg with Christoph Koenig performed Overture No. 1 by Luis Ferenc. Thank you so much for tuning in to Weekend Classics. I'm your host, Janella Renner, and I hope you have a beautiful rest of your Sunday.

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1: Hello and happy Sunday. I'm Bella Keller, and you're listening to Classical 89. In fair Germany, where we set our scene, Richard Wagner's Lohengrin begins with a trial by combat to decide the fate of fair maiden Elsa. Her champion in this fight, sent by God, arrives via swan boat and quickly wins the fight, saving Elsa's life. Here's the prelude to Act 1 of this romantic opera. Daniel Barenboim leads the Chicago Symphony Orchestra.

0: Daniel Barenboim led the Chicago Symphony Orchestra in the prelude to Act 1 of Richard Wagner's Lohengrin. I'm Bella Keller. Thanks for listening.
1: 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Beethoven's Ninth Symphony and its triumphant Ode to Joy, Mozart's Jupiter Symphony in an intimate chamber orchestra setting, and Stravinsky's Firebird. 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
0: This is Konzertstück by Sir Frederick Hyman Cowan, featuring pianist Martin Roscoe and the BBC Scottish Symphony Orchestra, led by Martin Brabants.

Pianist Martin Roscoe was the featured soloist in Sir Frederick Hyman Cowan's Concertstück, with Martin Brabbins leading the BBC Scottish Symphony Orchestra. From the studios of BYU Broadcasting, this is Classical 89. I'm Bella Keller. The best teachers are those who are willing to correct you lovingly, alternating between strictness and warmth. That idea is the supposed reason behind Haydn's Symphony 55, nicknamed The Schoolmaster. The second movement alternates between dotted rhythms, strictness, and sweet rhythms. Hartmut Henschen now leads the CPE Bach Chamber Orchestra.

The Schoolmaster, Haydn's Symphony No. 55, was performed by the CPE Bach Chamber Orchestra. Hartmut Henschen was the conductor. I'm Bella Keller, your host for Weekend Classics. This is Dmitri Shostakovich's Festive Overture, with Yuri Temirkanov leading the St. Petersburg Philharmonic.

Shostakovich's festive overture was played by the St. Petersburg Philharmonic, with Yuri Temirkanov conducting. Here's guitarist John Williams performing Medallion Antiguo, or Ancient Medallion.

0: Agustin Barrios' Medallón Antiguo was performed by guitarist John Williams.
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0: Our next performance is by the English String Orchestra, with William Bowne conducting them in Gerald Finzi's Romance for String Orchestra.

William Boughton led the English String Orchestra in Gerald Finzi's Romance for String Orchestra. I'm Bella Keller. 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I'd like to invite you to check out the Classical 89 Facebook page. 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This piece by theater legend Stephen Sondheim comes from his musical, A Little Night Music. The musical follows several unhappy couples through their lives, and this piece in particular, Night Waltzes, plays as the characters are both introduced and as they begin to make changes in their relationships with one another. Here's John Maucheri leading the Hollywood Bowl Orchestra.

Night Waltzes from Stephen Sondheim's A Little Night Music was performed by the Hollywood Bowl Orchestra, conducted by John Maucheri. Next, a work by Rachmaninoff, his Piano Concerto No. 2, featuring pianist Yuja Wang and the Los Angeles Philharmonic, conducted by Gustavo Dudamel.

Pianist Yuja Wang joined the Los Angeles Philharmonic, led by Gustavo Dudamel, in Rachmaninoff's Piano Concerto No. 2. 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This performance features Italian violinist Salvatore Accardo, who has been performing and touring as a violinist since he was 13, over 60 years. He now teaches violin in Siena, Italy. Kurt Mazur leads the Gewandhausorchester Leipzig in Max Bruch's Romance for Violin and Orchestra in A minor.

0: Salvatore Accardo was the featured soloist in Max Brooks' Opus 42, Romance for Violin and Orchestra in A Minor, with Kurt Mazur leading Gewandhausorchester Leipzig. I'm Bella Keller. 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
0: 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Sir Adrian Bolt conducts the London Symphony Orchestra.

Music by Ralph Vaughan Williams here on Classical 89. His English Folk Song Suite was performed by the London Symphony Orchestra, led by Sir Adrian Bolt. Here's a quick fiery piano piece by Felix Mendelssohn.

Number 3 of Mendelssohn's 7 Characteristic Pieces was performed by pianist Howard Shelley. From BYU Broadcasting here in Provo, Utah, this is Classical 89. I'm Bella Keller. Here's a performance by one of the most internationally active quartets, the Chilingirian Quartet, which has been around since 1971, still with some of the original members. Here's their performance of Dvorak's String Quartet No. 9.

0: 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I'm Bella Keller. 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
1: From the Mighty Molar at the Atlanta Fox to the Wurlitzer at Brooklyn's Paramounts, the New Karma Labs custom organ in Wisconsin, and the fabled George Wright Hollywood Studio instrument, there are good tunes to share thanks to the American Theater Organ Society, and I hope you'll join us for an ATOS sampler this week on Pipe Dreams from American Public Media. I'm Michael Barone. 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
0: Stay tuned for Pipe Dreams coming up at 9 p.m. right here on Classical 89. These three romances were Schumann's Christmas gift to his wife, Clara Schumann. They were also Schumann's only work for oboe, though this recording features a clarinet. Here's clarinet player Charles Nydick and pianist Leonard Hokinson.

Robert Schumann's Three Romances was performed by clarinet player Charles Nydick and pianist Leonard Hokinson. I'm Bella Keller, your host for Afternoon Classics. 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
1: 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Here's the Academy of St. Martin in the Fields, led by Sir Neville Mariner.